0: customers can continue to make calls, send messages and access data. Police say anyone who's trying to call 000 but can't get through should try using another device, a landline, Wi-Fi or a different network. Other providers, including Belong and Aldi Mobile, run on the Telstra network and are also affected. The Climate Council is urging the Queensland Government to abandon a push to allow data centres to expand without renewable energy requirements. They say that as is, the plan would raise wholesale power prices by 14%. That's according to the Council's Clouded Future report that shows without appropriate requirements for data centres to power their growth with renewable energy, wholesale power prices will rise by up to 26% in New South Wales, 23% in Victoria and 14% in Queensland by 2030. The report also shows that without intervention, data centre electricity demand will raise climate pollution levels. Overseas, Israel's Supreme Court has ordered the government to respond by today to a petition calling for the release of 14 Palestinian doctors from Gaza. Among them is Dr. Hussam Abu Safiya, whose detention without charge for 18 months in one of the country's most notorious prisons has attracted international attention and growing concern over his condition. His lawyer, Nasser Oda, told the BBC that he met with Dr. Abu Safiya in the prison and he was so badly beaten that he was unrecognizable.
1: He nearly lost consciousness several times. He told us that he was subjected to severe violence inside the prison, especially on the day of the visit.
2: What did he say to you?
3: The first thing he said, "Thank you, Nasser, but I think it will be the last time we will meet." And this was the... Can we stop?
0: And back home, new medical technology could significantly improve recovery outcomes for burn patients by overcoming a long-standing limitation of current wound dressing. Lewis Donaldson has the details.
4: University of Newcastle researchers say the breakthrough maintains long-term adhesion with soft tissue-like materials without causing damage or discomfort while withstanding moisture and movement. Traditionally, burn wound care requires frequent and often painful dressing changes which can slow recovery and increase infection risk. But Associate Professor Bainam Akavorn says the new tech allows wound dressings to stay in place for longer, allows antibacterial liquid treatments to pass through the dressing, and means fewer dressing changes and improved healing conditions for patients.
0: And taking a look at sport, the 48 teams who started the 2026 World Cup have been whittled down to 8. The final round of 16 fixture has wrapped up this morning. Switzerland defeated Colombia 4-3 in a penalty shootout during extra time, following a nil-all draw this morning to earn their place against Argentina in the quarterfinals. It comes after Argentina defeated Egypt 3-2 overnight. The rest of the quarterfinal games have also been finalised. France will play Morocco, Spain are up against Belgium, and Norway will take on England in the days ahead.
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7: Just looking at the weather situation, it's just on 11 degrees in Griffith at the moment. The forecast top for today is 16, well and truly on the way. The forecast very simple this morning, sunny with light winds. The wind is coming in from the east-southeast at this stage at 12 k's per hour, gusting up to 15 k's per hour. Humidity 85%. So the sunset will be on at 20 minutes past 5 this afternoon. Days are getting longer, just a few minutes every day. Now, looking at the weather for the next few days, looking at tomorrow, down to 5 overnight, sunny conditions and a maximum 16. Friday, mostly sunny, 5 to 16. Saturday, showers increasing, maximum 15 degrees and possibility of 2 to 10 millimetres of rain. Sunday, maximum only 13 degrees on Sunday with a shower or two. So a fairly cool day coming up and possibility of a shower with up to 2 millimetres. So that's the latest on the Weather Bureau, but definitely it looks like we're getting some bit of wintry conditions over the weekend.
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7: Continue on with more music. We have the Monkees coming up here with Davy Jones as the lead singer in this particular track called I Want to Be Free to begin our next bracket.

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1: As I mentioned there, we just had the Castles and Rain in the Park and the Other Things, Little Honda by the Hondells, and Davy Jones with the Monkees, and I Want to Be Free. It's almost 16 minutes past 10 o'clock. And next track is, I think, is Elton John's greatest performance ever and probably his toughest role at Princess Diana's funeral. He did the reworded track called Candle in the Wind. So I thought I'd play for you right now. Here we go, Elton John.

Yeah, it's 27 minutes past 10 o'clock. There we go, the Beach Boys. One of their great tracks called Then I Kissed Her. Before that, the Beatles, right there in the early days, and Please Please Me. The Irish Rovers before that, The Orange and the Green. And before that, Elton John with the song he performed at Lady Diana's funeral. What a great performance he put on that day. Candle in the Wind, possibly his best performance of all time, and probably his toughest too. It's 28 minutes past 10 o'clock on your local station in Griffith to MIA FM 95.1, your local community radio station. We've got a call going out to Leo this time, and going to Liverpool for Leo. It's only a short track, this one. We'll see what this one sounds like. There's a number of versions of this particular track by the Swingin' Blue Jeans, Hippie Hippie Shake. Then we've got the Benning Brothers after that for Leo.

Yeah, there we go. There for Leo, the Benning Boys and the Benning Brothers. There we go. Aussie group, of course. And before that, we had the Hippie Hippie Shake with the Swinging Blue Jeans out of Liverpool. It's 26 minutes to 11 o'clock at our local station, 2MIA FM 95.1. Mentioned earlier this morning that Ringo Starr turned 86 yesterday. Richard Starkey and... end up being called Ringo. Good story about that. There's a good story on the Beatles there at the on TV the other night of, when the boys went to Hamburg and basically it said, no Hamburg, no Beatles. That's where they learnt their trade. And sometimes they played 3 months in a row, every night 3 months in a row, where they learnt their trade before they hit the big time in England and then around the world. So I thought I'd play probably my favourite Ringo track after he recorded after the breakup of the Beatles. This was recorded, I think, in the 90s. Not a bad track, this one. About the story of his life and his career with the Beatles, called Liverpool 8.

Yeah, it's a great live track there. Ringo, Liverpool 8, recorded after the breakup of the Beatles. I think you recorded that in the 90s. I must get more details on that one, but just story of the life with the Beatles. Okay, we'll keep going with more music. Got a track coming up. We're going to Outback Australia this time. Red Gum, the Diamantina Drover. I do remember going out there many years ago, and we caught a couple of yellow belly just out of Burswell Pub there, just down the road in the Diamantina. So good memories. Here we go, Red Gum.

Yeah, a couple of good Outback Australia songs there. Just heard John Williamson, Big Country Round, and before that, Red Gum, the Diamantina Drover. Good Aussie Outback stuff.

Okay, I better put the microphone on. Yes, we had two Outback Country songs, John Williamson, Big Country Round, and Red Gum, Diamantina Drover. Okay, Ron and Maria, we've got two songs coming up for you, a couple of great tracks here, The Highwaymen and then Charlie Pride.

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I'd sneak it out of there in a lunchbox in my hand. Now getting caught meant getting fired, but I figured I'd have it all by the time I retired. I'd have me a car worth at least 100 grand.

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The back end looked kind of funny too, but we put it together, and when we got through, well, that's when we noticed that we only had one tail fin. About that time, my wife walked out, and I could see in her eyes that she had her doubts. But she opened the door and said, "Honey, take me for a spin." So we drove uptown just to get the tags, and I headed to ride on down Main Drag. I could hear everybody laughing for blocks around.

There we go, Johnny Cash, One Day at a Time. A couple of tracks before that for Rainer Maria, Miller's Cave, Charlie Pride, and Deportee by the Highwaymen. A couple of great tracks. You're right.

0: after hours of connectivity issues and some reports that calls to 000 had failed. It's impacted payment systems like FPOS and some regional train providers in New South Wales and Victoria. The telco's CFO, Michael Ackland, addressed the media this morning and says regarding the issues with 000 calls, there are safety nets in place.
1: So 000 calls follow a different settings in our network, and therefore they were not impacted in the same way. We have seen a small number of reports that we are investigating, and as part of our standard process, which has been operating through the night and through this morning, we conduct welfare checks when any call to 000 fails, and we've been doing this.
0: Meantime, in a statement released before the press conference, Telstra says it's working to restore access to the remaining affected customers as investigations into the cause continue. More than half of Australian university students are using AI in their assignments. That's according to a new report from Turnitin, a plagiarism detection service that found 53% of higher education submissions have some AI enhancement. It also found 1 in 10 were more than 80% written by AI. The UK saw similar rates, but lower than the US, where 19% of papers were 80% or more AI composed. Among primary and secondary school students in Australia, the use of plagiarism is significantly lower at just 4.6%. National NAIDOC Week celebrations are continuing today under the theme 50 Years of Deadly. In Sydney, dozens of people are set to visit the Robin Webster Sports Centre for a NAIDOC Family Fun Day, highlighting culture and connection, while in Wagga, the Deadly 3x3 Basketball Gala Day is bringing athletes together. Meantime, across the country, galleries and institutions are hosting ongoing exhibits, such as the 50 Years of Deadly exhibition at the Campbelltown Arts Centre. It's all to demonstrate cultural inclusivity and community connection. And giving up takeaway coffee cups, buying laundry powder in a cardboard box, or trying reusable menstrual products are some ways Australians can reduce their use of plastics. Plastic Free July is an Australian-led initiative which shares resources and ideas with workplaces, schools and communities to help everyone reduce their use of single-use plastics. Founder Rebecca Prince-Ruiz explained to National Radio News the problem with plastic.
2: It's a material designed to last forever, and we're using it increasingly, or we're having to purchase it increasingly to use just for a few seconds or a few minutes, and then we throw it away. It's lightweight, it's durable, and unfortunately, a growing amount of it is ending up in our environment.
0: And taking a look at sport, New South Wales coach Laurie Daly has sought advice from his predecessor Michael Maguire as the Blues aim to emulate their 2024 victory in tonight's State of Origin decider. Under Maguire's leadership, the Blues earned a drought-breaking victory in Queensland in 2024, marking their first win in a decider north of the border since 2005. Daly says Maguire came to the Blues camp last night to meet the squad. And in AFL, at the tribunal overnight, a total of 24 charges were laid after Saturday's clash between the Magpies and the Suns. Gold Coast forward Ben Long received a 2-game suspension, while Collingwood defender Braden Maynard and Suns Tuke Miller both escaped with $5,000 fines for making contact with an umpire.
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6: Caroline, 14 degrees in Griffith, certainly warming up. The maximum forecast is 16 degrees, so well and truly on the way. The original forecast was sunny with no rain. It's spot on. At the moment, the wind is coming from the east at 12 k's per hour, gusting up to 17 k's per hour. Humidity down a little bit to 74%. The sunrise will be at 21 past 7 in the morning and 5:20 p.m. this afternoon. Now, checking the weather route for the next few days, looking at the latest from the Weather Bureau tomorrow. Down to 5 tomorrow morning, a maximum 16. Friday, mostly sunny, 5 to 16. Saturday, showers increasing, maximum 15 and possibility of 2 to 10 millimetres on Saturday. Sunday, a shower or two and maximum of only 13 degrees on Sunday. So it looks like a pretty wintry cold day, and with a few, well, up to 2 millimetres of rain. That's the latest from the Weather Bureau. We'll recheck that at 11 o'clock today. 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
1: 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Be part of the action right here in Griffith and beyond.

Yeah, there we go. Robbie Snowden, Aussie artist. No one really loves a clown. Before that, we heard Steve Harley and Cockney Rebel, Make Me Smile, and Paul Simon before that, and You Can Call Me Al. It's 18 minutes past 11 o'clock on Wednesday morning, a Wednesday morning music mix. Okay, what do we got? Autumn coming up. Aussie group Autumn have been to Griffith in the past, backed up by the Echoes, I think it was. Billy was there. Good on you, Bill. And this is their song called Yellow River.

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Okay, we just heard Joe Dolan, the late Joe Dolan out of Ireland, and Lady Blue with Don Gibson, Blue Blue Day. Before that, Sydney group, The Church, there was Steve Kilby. Yeah, lives in Coogee Way, Steve Kilby, and a song called Unguarded Moment. And Autumn before that, Yellow River. You're on 2MIA FM 95.1 on a great Wednesday morning here in Griffith. Forecast maximum is 16 degrees, and at the moment it's looking pretty close to that mark at the moment. It's 14 by the looks of it. It's terrific stuff. Okay, we'll keep going with more music on our local station.

Griffith. I'm just rechecking that. It's 14.6. Okay. Got Elvis coming up. One of his rare tracks. And then we'll go to New Zealand with Peter Poser.

turning up the volume on great community radio. You're listening to 2MIA FM, the local one. Hashtag part of your community.

Okay, there we go. Sandy Shaw, one of our really top hits, of course, called Today. We had Mick Jagger there singing in Italian. As Tears Go By, Con Le Mie Lacrime. And before that, Elvis Girl Happy. Yeah, in that particular bracket. So great songs there on your local station in Griffith to MIA FM 95.1. It's 18 minutes to midday. What do we have coming up here? Steve Lawrence, Footsteps.

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Yeah, there we go. Willie Nelson, he's still on the road, actually still on the road again. I think he's around about 92 years old. Willie Nelson, one of the oldest of the rockers, still artists still going. And before that, we heard Bought a Woman, Sandy Posey, The Beatles, Misery, going back to about 63. And we had Footsteps there by, I'll get his name here in a second, Footsteps. Should know that by now, but... here we go. I'll get him very shortly. Footsteps by Steve Lawrence, of course. Okay, it's 9 minutes to midday on our local station in Griffith to MIA 95.1. Here's Pearl Jam.

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2: Hello, I'm Alyssa Delfs. Anthony Albanese is hosting a number of Pacific Prime Ministers today as he continues to work towards solidifying Australia's regional influence. Bilateral meetings with Papua New Guinea, Tonga and Samoa have taken place today, with all four leaders to attend the State of Origin Decider tonight. It comes after Mr. Albanese returned from a trip to the Pacific, during which he signed a significant defence pact with Fiji and visited the Solomon Islands, while today also marks the beginning of the Puk Puk Treaty with PNG. Meantime, addressing the media today, Prime Minister Albanese says he wants to continue engaging with Australia's Pacific Island neighbours, especially Tonga and Samoa.
3: For the first 125 years of Australian history, we had two alliances with the United States and New Zealand. In the last year, we've had Papua New Guinea and then Fiji that have made a substantial difference. The alliance is, of course, a very high level.
2: Telstra has apologised to customers, including those trying to call 000, for a widespread national outage that halted trains in two states and hit thousands of businesses. The telco says it's investigating the issue, with thousands of people still unable to make calls or access data on their phones. Services have returned for 90% of customers, but Telstra is continuing to investigate the outages while returning connection to the remaining affected users. Telstra's Chief Financial Officer, Michael Ackland, thanked customers for their patience.
4: We know that customers across the whole community rely on our connectivity, and this network challenge has caused many issues and it's been a big disruption to many people's days, and we apologise for that. Our teams are working right now as quickly as possible to get things back online, and we will share updates with you as we have them.
2: Overseas, the United States has confirmed it launched a series of retaliatory strikes against Iran this morning. The military says it's in response to Iranian attacks on three commercial tankers that were passing through the Strait of Hormuz overnight. Regional and remote communities across New South Wales are set to benefit from a fleet of mobile service centres. From this month, the new fleet will operate as a modified branch in a box with a customer service terminal that can be removed from the vehicle and operated independently. The four-wheel drive capability also makes it easier for the Mobile Service New South Wales centres to be deployed to communities impacted by natural disasters like floods or fire, allowing staff to assist in delivering financial support grants and recovery efforts. Nominations are open for Australia's first truly national agriculture awards. ACM Agri and the National Farmers Federation are running the event for the first time to recognise farmers, producers and industry professionals who drive innovation, leadership and positive change. ACM Agri's Penelope Arthur explained how these new awards are unique.
5: There are a couple of other agricultural award platforms around, but we just felt there was a real opportunity to use our publications and websites to drive a national program to really elevate those people doing great things in agriculture and farming.
2: And taking a look at sport, both the Maroons and the Blues remain unchanged ahead of tonight's State of Origin decider. New South Wales are still waiting to decide if they should bring Cameron Murray into the starting lineup, leaving Isaiah Yeo on the bench. It comes after Matt Burton left Blues camp after Ethan Strange overcame an ankle injury earlier in the week. Meantime, Queensland are set to field the same backline for the decider tonight, with a few changes up front, including the addition of Pat Carrigan.
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7: Forecast top for today in Griffith is 16 degrees and currently on 15 and a half, so pretty well on the mark today. They've got it right. Sunny with no rain. The wind is coming from the east at 12 k's per hour. Wind gusts up to 17 k's per hour. Humidity is down to 65% at the moment. Everything's sunny, light winds. Sunsets at 5:20 p.m. this afternoon. Now checking the weather for the next few days here in Griffith. Tomorrow, sunny conditions, down to 5 overnight and 16 tomorrow maximum. Friday, mostly sunny, 5 to 16. Saturday showers increasing, 6 to 15. And well, the latest now is 2 to 10 millimetres of rain on Saturday. Sunday, shower or two, maximum only 13 degrees. Pretty cool day Sunday. And up to 2 millimetres of rain is forecast. So that's the latest from the Weather Bureau. 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I'm here till 1 o'clock today, Wednesday. We have Retro Rewind between 1 till 4. 4 to 6 we have... Yeah, no, that's changed. We've got the Shenanigans between 4 and 6. 6 to 8 we'll have Mel with a midweek show. And then 8 till 10 we have Tomo coming in this tonight, 8 till 10. A show called Stuff, and it's a pretty good show with Tomo. So great afternoons... programming here on your local station, 2MIA FM 95.1. Okay, we'll kick off a little announcement with Chuck Berry.
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0: Hello all, this is Dave Watkins, all the way from Devon in the southwest of England. 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
1: Yeah, there we go. That was Mecca by Gene Pitney. What a great track of his, of course. And before that, hats off to Larry and Chuck Berry, Little 16, some of the great tracks of all time. Okay, we keep going at 16 minutes past 12 today. Just need to clarify our program, make sure I've got it right for today. So we've got 1 till 4 Retro Rewind in Adigan's between 4 and 6. 6 till 8 this evening, you've got the Millennial Mix with Mel, and 8 till 10, Stuff with Michael. Michael Thompson is a good show too, so all great shows this afternoon. On our local station in Griffith, 2MIA FM, 95.1. It's 16 minutes past 12. Okay, we got Tracky by Matt and Man coming up, and then we have Jan and Dean.

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Yeah, there he goes. That's right. What's his name? Tony Marshall and Pretty Maid. We had, before that, we had El Paso, Marty Robinson, City, Jen and Dean, 54321. By Manfred Mann, one of the real early ones. Great stuff there. Time is almost 12:30 on our local station in Griffith. I'm here till 1 o'clock today and playing music from, well, I guess we play music from 80s back to the 50s today, so we do every Wednesday. So what do we have coming up? We have Peter, Paul, Mary. We get our next bracket? Yeah. No, before that, I think we may have Paul Simon, and he's off to Graceland, one of his great tracks.

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There we go. Rod Stewart out of Scotland, of course, and Downtown Train. We had Peter, Paul and Mary, Tell It on a Mountain. And before that, track there by Paul Simon, He's Gone to Graceland. It's 17 minutes to 1 o'clock today, Wednesday. And thanks for staying tuned, everyone, today. Hope you enjoyed the show. A bit of a mixture this morning, a bit of everything, going back to the late 50s. So we'll leave you with a few tracks here. Andy Stewart, Gordon Lightfoot, The Stones, and John Lennon. And again, we'll catch you next time. Here we go. Andy Stewart first up with Scottish Old Joe.

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1: National Radio News.
2: Hello, I'm Laura Devoy. The Prime Minister says today's national Telstra outage is deeply concerning and disruptive. The telco says 90% of affected services were back online by 10 a.m. Australian Eastern Standard Time. However, some users may continue to experience difficulties. The outage has affected both passenger and freight rail services across the country and courts in Tasmania. Speaking in Brisbane this morning, Anthony Albanese said Telstra indicated there is no evidence of the outage being malicious.
3: And investigations are underway at this stage. What Telstra have indicated to the government is that they don't see this as being, there's no evidence of it being malicious.
2: Meantime, the Leader of the Opposition, Angus Taylor, has questioned if there is any connection between the Telstra outage and a missile test conducted by China on Monday. He says the government has questions to answer.
4: Give us the answers. I would encourage Australians not to use 000, of course, if they don't need to. But we need answers to these questions. And in the absence of answers, we're going to see all sorts of ideas as to what's really going on. So we need the government to front up.
2: Two investigations into the outgoing head of the National Anti-Corruption Commission will be discontinued. The inspector of the NAC was looking into Paul Brereton's handling of perceived conflicts of interest and his ties to the Australian Defence Force. He announced his resignation as commissioner in May and steps down this month. In a statement issued today, the inspector said the NAC needs to focus on detecting, investigating and deterring corruption, and that work would be unnecessarily hampered by continued scrutiny of the actions of a person who no longer held the position of commissioner. Two teenage boys allegedly involved in an online fight club in Adelaide have been arrested. Concerns were raised earlier this week after footage of organised fights were uploaded to social media. Premier Peter Malinauskas has asked his government to crack down on the trend. Police Minister Michael Brown says organisers could face criminal charges under the new posting and boasting laws. Those arrested were aged 14 and 17. Police are tracking down another four boys believed to have been involved. The United States Central Command says it hit more than 80 targets with precision munitions in its latest round of strikes against Iran. CENTCOM says the strikes were in response to attacks on commercial vessels transiting the Strait of Hormuz. It says US forces struck Iranian air defence systems, command and control networks, coastal radar sites, anti-ship missile capabilities, and more than 60 Islamic Revolutionary Guard Corps boats in and near the strait. Hundreds of staff at BHP's Port Hedland bulk export terminal in Western Australia's Pilbara are set to walk off the job. The Western Mine Workers Alliance, the Australian Manufacturing Workers Union and the Electrical Trades Union says workers will put down their tools for 8 hours on the 16th of July after the latest round of negotiations failed to reach an agreement. At least 20 people have been killed by extreme weather in different parts of China, while tens of thousands have been displaced. Severe storms have brought tornadoes, while more than a dozen people remain buried under a landslide in the west. Turning to sport, in tennis, men's third seed Felix Auger-Aliassime has been knocked out of Wimbledon by seven-time champion Novak Djokovic. Djokovic defeated Auger-Aliassime in a fifth-set tiebreak to advance to the semi-finals. In the women's draw, Karolina Muchova is also through to the semis after a straight-sets win over 14th seed Naomi Osaka, while Coco Gauff beat Jessica Pegula in three sets.
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1: Oh my God, Becky, look at her butt. 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She looks like one of those rap guys' girlfriends. But, you know, who understands those rap guys? 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I can't believe it's just so round. It's like out there. I mean, gross.

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2: Hello, I'm Laura Devoy. The Federal Communications Minister says some 000 calls made this morning did not connect. Scarlett Coppola has more.
3: Telstra has apologised for a widespread outage this morning. The telco says 90% of affected services have been restored, though some customers may continue to experience difficulties. In a statement, Communications Minister Anika Wells says the core 000 system remains operational, with connected calls flowing from carrier networks to the emergency call person. However, some callers were unable to connect to the emergency call person. Ms. Wells says the priority for today is getting people back online and conducting welfare checks. She says the Australian Communications and Media Authority will then conduct a full investigation.
2: Australia wants Pacific nations to band together and send China a strong message following its missile launch on Monday. Prime Minister Anthony Albanese is today hosting his counterparts from Papua New Guinea, Tonga and Samoa. Today is also the first day of the Puk Puk Treaty, Australia's alliance with PNG. Mr. Albanese says the Pacific Island Forum was drafting a very strong statement in response to China's missile test, which saw a dummy warhead land in waters in the South Pacific.
4: Pacific, of course, derives from the word peace. And so it is appropriate that Pacific leaders issue a strong statement. The Pacific, we want to be responsible for our security. Pacific leaders coming together to provide security for our own region.
2: Tasmania's biggest farm will be sold to a UK forestry investor. Gresham House has offered more than $100 million to buy Rushy Lagoon in Tasmania's far northeast. The dairy farm has been owned by the Pye family for 30 years, but is expected to be turned into a tree plantation. Federal Treasurer Jim Chalmers will not oppose the sale. In a statement, he says the proposal would create nearly 200 jobs and economic benefits for the region. In the Middle East, Kuwait says it's responding to hostile missile and drone attacks. Air raid sirens blared across the country about an hour ago. Sirens also sounded in Bahrain, while Iran says it shot down a drone in the country's south. It comes after the US conducted strikes on Iranian targets near the Strait of Hormuz this morning, which it said was in retaliation for attacks on ships in the strait yesterday. Meantime, a search is underway after a cargo plane disappeared in the Arabian Sea off the southern coast of Pakistan. The Boeing 737 rapidly descended before losing contact with air traffic controllers. It had been en route to Karachi from the United Arab Emirates and had five people on board. Police Horse Windsor is retiring today after 20 years of service. Windsor joined South Australia Police's Mounted Operations Unit when he was 2 years old. He's contributed more than 2,000 operational hours and was deployed on nearly 400 operations. Windsor will spend his retirement grazing green paddocks in Langhorne Creek, southeast of Adelaide. Turning to sport, in cycling, Mads Pedersen has won stage four of the Tour de France, while Torsten Train has taken the overall leader's yellow jersey. It comes just 4 years after the 30-year-old underwent treatment for testicular cancer. Emergency measures were implemented for the stage as the mercury hit 40 degrees Celsius. Train has a 30-second lead over Sean Quinn. Jai Hindley is the best-placed Australian in 34th overall.
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2: Good afternoon, I'm Laura Devoy. The Communications Minister says only a small number of devices are still experiencing issues after this morning's Telstra outage. The Core 000 system remained online. However, Annika Wells says there were some instances where callers were unable to connect to the emergency call person. Telstra is investigating and welfare checks are underway. Minister Wells says her priority today is getting everyone back online.
3: Be it individual customers or small businesses, and getting to the bottom of those remaining welfare checks, which we do through Telstra and through state and territory emergency service providers.
2: Meantime, Emergency Services Minister Christy McBain is urging Australians not to call 000 unless it's an emergency.
4: Our emergency services do a fantastic job responding to emergency calls when they are made. The last thing we need is anyone making test calls to 000.
2: Testing has confirmed the H5 strain of avian influenza in a migratory seabird found in South Australia last week, Scarlett Coppola reports.
5: Authorities announced the presumed positive on Tuesday and sent off samples for confirmatory testing. Today, the chief veterinary officer announced those tests had returned positive results for the presence of H5 bird flu. It's the eighth detection or presumed positive of the H5 strain in Australia and the second in South Australia. The state government has today also reported two further suspected positive cases. Samples are being sent to the CSIRO to confirm. Chief Vet Beth Cookson says there remains no evidence of any mass mortality events and there are no detections in poultry or in the agricultural production system.
2: Two investigations into the former head of the National Anti-Corruption Commission will be discontinued. Paul Brereton announced his resignation as commissioner in May and he formally left the role earlier this week. The inspector of the NAC, Gail Furness, says significant money has been spent on these two complaint investigations. In a statement, she says further public funds would need to be spent to complete the investigations and she cannot justify that expenditure after Mr. Brereton resigned. Iran says it has targeted 85 US military sites in Bahrain and Kuwait in response to Washington's ceasefire violation. The US struck dozens of Iranian targets near the Strait of Hormuz this morning, which it says was in response to attacks on ships in the strait yesterday. The Islamic Revolutionary Guard Corps has also accused the US of trying to overshadow the funeral procession for the late Supreme Leader Ayatollah Ali Khamenei. New Zealand's Reserve Bank has raised interest rates to 2.5%. It's the first rate rise across the ditch in more than 3 years. Australia's Reserve Bank has raised the cash rate 3 times this year, but kept it on hold at its last meeting in June. The next meeting is scheduled for the second week of August. Turning to sport, in basketball, Australia's women's team has defeated China in the first of their 2-game series. Steph Reid starred for the Opals in their 76-74 win as she looks to secure a spot in the World Cup squad. The two teams will meet again in Melbourne tomorrow. The World Cup will get underway in September. The Sydney Swans will be boosted by the return of Tom Papley this week. Papley has been sidelined with a calf injury, but coach Dean Cox today confirmed he will take the field when the second-placed Swans take on ladder leaders Fremantle in Perth tomorrow. And in cricket, a round of pink ball Sheffield Shield matches will take place next year ahead of the 150th Test match. Cricket Australia has confirmed all round 7 Shield matches will be day-night fixtures.
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2: Good afternoon, I'm Laura Devoy. The federal government says there's no evidence at this stage to suggest political interference was involved in the Telstra outage. The Coalition and One Nation have both raised concerns after the nationwide outage this morning. Communications Minister Annika Wells was asked about Angus Taylor and Barnaby Joyce's claims at a press conference in Canberra this afternoon.
3: As a general principle, I think when it comes to matters of national security, you shouldn't make stuff up. You've heard from Telstra acting CEO that there is currently no evidence to suggest that those things are the case, so I think it's irresponsible.
2: Ms. Wells says most Telstra services have been restored. Miners in Western Australia's Pilbara will walk off the job for the first time in 40 years. Workers at BHP's Port Hedland Bulk Export Terminal will put down their tools for 8 hours on the 16th of July. The Combined Ports Union, which is made up of three separate unions, has been negotiating with BHP for more than 6 months. WA State Secretary of the Australian Manufacturing Workers Union, Steve McCartney, says workers should have a say.
4: This is their chance for the first time in a long time. Right, to make sure that they can have their say about their own wages and conditions. These are people that work in harsh conditions, away from their family, and they deserve to be rewarded.
2: Tasmania's biggest farm has been sold to a British investor. Gresham House has offered more than $100 million to buy Rushy Lagoon in Tasmania's far northeast. The dairy farm has been owned by the Pye family for 30 years, but is expected to be turned into a tree plantation. Federal Treasurer Jim Chalmers today confirmed he would not oppose the sale. In a statement, he said the proposal would create nearly 200 jobs and economic benefits for the region. Exhaustion, trauma, and the harsh realities of parenting are behind Australians' decision to have fewer kids. A study of more than 1,000 parents by Flinders University found parents' ability to cope physically, emotionally, and mentally outweighed financial factors when it came to deciding how many children they'd have. Traumatic births, long-term health impacts, postnatal depression, and anxiety all play a major role. Contentment with the children parents already have is also a factor. Australia's fertility rate has dropped to about 1.5 births per woman, which is well below the level needed to replace the population. A Tasmanian man's private collection of items which trace more than 2,000 years of human history will go under the hammer this month. Scarlett Coppola has the details.
5: Over a period of 40 years, the late John McCullough collected historical treasures from the earliest years of Australian settlement to ancient Greek and Roman times. His collection is regarded one of the most important private holdings of Australian colonial currency, trade tokens, and ancient coins ever brought to market. Among the items are more than 400 Australian trade tokens, which were privately issued before Federation and before Australia had its own national currency. The collection will be auctioned by Roxbury's next week.
2: Turning to sport, Switzerland and Argentina have secured the last spots in the quarterfinals of the FIFA World Cup. Switzerland advanced after beating Colombia on penalties this morning, while Argentina defeated Egypt 3-2. They'll face each other in the quarters on Sunday. On Friday, France will face Morocco. On Saturday, Spain will take on Belgium. And on Sunday, Norway will play England.
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1: 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You just heard Somebody's Baby by Jackson Brown. Now, it's Alf here on my lonesome. Nigel's away today, so we won't have a big lot of banter. I'll see if I can find some dad jokes to put out there. We've got some music coming up next. We've got Cars with My Best Friend's Girl and New Slang by The Shins. 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
1: 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You just heard Feeding Line from Boy and Bear. And we've got a couple more songs coming up now. These are dedicated to Evie. And you've got Pink, Get the Party Started, and Say You Love Me from Fleetwood Mac. 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
1: 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You just heard Here Comes My Baby from Cat Stevens. And I'm Alf. Nige is away today. We have some songs coming up for him shortly. We're going to go to more music right now. We've got the Rubens with Hoops and Waiting in Vain from Annie Lennox. 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
3: Good afternoon, I'm Laura Devoy. A second case of the H5 strain of avian influenza has been confirmed in South Australia, Scarlett Coppola reports.
4: Authorities announced the presumed positive on Tuesday and sent off samples for confirmatory testing. Today, the chief veterinary officer announced those tests had returned positive results for the presence of H5 bird flu. It's the eighth detection or presumed positive of the H5 strain in Australia and the second in South Australia. The state government has today also reported two further suspected positive cases. Samples are being sent to the CSIRO to confirm. Chief Vet Beth Cookson says there remains no evidence of any mass mortality events and there are no detections in poultry or in the agricultural production system.
3: 000 Victoria says it's been notified of 24 calls which had difficulty connecting during today's Telstra outage. Victoria Police Communications Liaison Officers are currently conducting welfare checks. The federal government says the core 000 network was not affected by the outage, but some people were unable to connect to the emergency call person. 000 Victoria has echoed calls from the Emergency Services Minister, Christy McBain, not to call 000 unless in an emergency.
5: Our emergency services do a fantastic job responding to emergency calls when they are made. The last thing we need is anyone making test calls to 000.
3: South Australia police say three people have now been reported for allegedly fighting in a public place. Concerns were raised earlier this week after footage of organised fights was uploaded to social media. Two boys aged 14 and 17 were reported last night, with a 13-year-old girl reported today. Police are searching for five other youths allegedly involved. Australia will spend $250 million to build a rugby league partnership with Papua New Guinea, Samoa, Tonga and Fiji. The money will go towards establishing primary and high school competitions and identifying opportunities for NRL and NRLW matches to be played in the Pacific. Anthony Albanese today met with his counterparts from PNG, Tonga and Samoa, and they will attend the State of Origin tonight in Brisbane. He says rugby league is a language, culture and a connection that is both family and faith.
6: I remember when South were out of the comp for a couple of years and people said to me, why are you marching? What's going on here? Can't you just support another team? I said, you don't understand. That's not what it's about. Rugby league's about identity. It's about who you are. It's about who your parents supported. It's about your connections with your local community.
3: Staying in sport, tens of thousands of rugby league fans will be packing into Brisbane's Lang Park tonight for the men's State of Origin decider. Both teams have made multiple changes for the match. Pat Carrigan and Jeremiah Nene return for the Maroons, while the Blues welcome back Bradman Best, Stephen Crichton, Haumole Olakau'atu, Liam Martin and Blake Brayley. To the weather, another cold and frosty morning is expected across southeastern Australia tomorrow, with showers continuing across much of the east coast and potential thunderstorms through parts of Queensland and South

0: Australia. Dean Naramore from the Bureau of Meteorology has more on tomorrow's forecast.
1: But notice this high pressure system ridging right around the country, and that's what's going to cause settled conditions for many. We're also watching a weak front just brushing southwestern parts of WA late in the day. That'll bring some showers there, while Tasmania, under the influence of the high, another cold, frosty day, but mostly sunny.
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6: So you've got Alf here from Hananigans and Nigel's away. You're listening to 95.1 to MIA FM, the local one. And you heard just before the news, Marinade by Dope Lemon. Got some more music coming up. Got B.W. Stevenson with My Maria, followed by Third Eye Blind with Never Let You Go. 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
1: 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You just heard Stuck in the Middle with You by Steeler's Wheel. And we've got coming up next, No Second Prize from Jimmy Barnes and Hunters and Collectors with Holy Grail. 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
1: 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You just heard Joe Walsh with Life's Been Good. Now, Hernanigans will be signing off now. Next week, Nigel will be back. So we'll have a bit of banter going there. So listen in, 4 o'clock next Wednesday. Got coming up next two songs, Coldplay with In My Place and Let My Love Open the Door by Pete Townshend. 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
2: Hello, I'm Laura Devoy. Telstra says a software defect was responsible for today's nationwide outage. All services have been restored. Customers who are still experiencing issues should restart their devices. Around 300 calls to 000 were not connected. However, some were picked up by the TPG and Optus networks. Welfare checks have been conducted and passed on to police where Telstra could not make contact. Telstra Chief Financial Officer Michael Ackland says the Telco is confident the outage was not the result of a cyber incident.
3: So there was an update to the NPT service and it did impact what's known as the GPS node, which caused the time to resync. We're working through the details of that now.
2: Meanwhile, the National Cyber Security Coordinator says cyber criminals often seek to take advantage during times of uncertainty. Telstra says there have been some reports of fraudulent calls from people claiming to be Telstra. Australians are being urged to remain vigilant and be cautious of unsolicited contact. Do not click on unexpected links, open attachments, or provide personal information. The Consumer Watchdog says it will not take enforcement action against poultry producers for breaches of free-range standards if they are acting in accordance with recommendations issued by state authorities. Australia's Chief Veterinary Officer Beth Cookson today confirmed there were no known cases of avian influenza affecting poultry or in the agricultural production system. In a statement, the Australian Competition and Consumer Commission says free-range poultry producers need to be prepared with alternative labelling and information for consumers if poultry are being housed for an extended period. The head of NATO has defended the US's latest round of strikes on Iran. American forces struck dozens of targets near the Strait of Hormuz this morning in retaliation for attacks on ships yesterday. Iran has since struck US targets in Bahrain and Kuwait. Speaking in Turkey, NATO Secretary General Mark Rutte says the American strikes were absolutely necessary.
4: Because when you have a ceasefire, and Iran is basically violating the ceasefire. We've seen what happened yesterday with ships being attacked. I think it is totally crucial that the US forcefully reacts.
2: New data shows Australia is more than 112,000 homes behind its target of 1.2 million by mid-2029. 307,635 homes have been completed since the commencement of the National Housing Accord in 2024. But according to figures released today by the Australian Bureau of Statistics, 274,000 homes are needed a year to catch up. Police Horse Windsor has retired today after 20 years of service. Windsor joined South Australia Police's Mounted Operations Unit when he was 2 years old. He's contributed more than 2,000 operational hours and was deployed on nearly 400 operations. Windsor will spend his retirement grazing green paddocks in Langhorne Creek, southeast of Adelaide. Turning to sports, Switzerland and Argentina have secured the last spots in the quarterfinals of the FIFA World Cup. Switzerland advanced after beating Colombia on penalties this morning, while Argentina defeated Egypt 3-2. They'll face each other in the quarters on Sunday. On Friday, France will face Morocco. On Saturday, Spain will take on Belgium. And on Sunday, Norway will play England. And in tennis, Aussies Storm Hunter and Mark Polmans are through to the final of the mixed doubles at Wimbledon after a two-set win.
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1: Mr. Kirk, Dexter's in school.
2: I'm afraid he's not, Miss Fishmore. Dexter's truancy problem is way out of hand. The Baltimore County School Board have decided to expel Dexter from the entire public school system.
1: Oh, Mr. Kirk, I'm enough fetish to learn Dexter's truancy. But surely expulsion is not the answer.
2: I'm afraid expulsion is the only answer. It's the opinion of the entire staff that Dexter is criminally insane. Sane, sane, sane.

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weeping and a mourning and a gnashing of teeth. It is the one that comes to the mic sound with the champion sound.

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If a picture paints a thousand words, then why can't I paint you? The words will never show the you I've come to know. And if a face could launch a thousand ships, then where am I to go? There's no one home but you. You're all that's left me to. 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If a man could be two places

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I pimp to the beat, walking down the street and my new the freak, yeah. This is how I roll, animal print pants out control. It's Red Food with the

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1: BBC News with Govinda Gill. President Trump has warned the US will again hit Iran hard tonight after he declared the ceasefire was over. Speaking at the NATO summit in Ankara, he described the Iranian leadership as scum after renewed attacks on shipping in the Strait of Hormuz. Caroline Davis reports.
2: At every new appearance today, President Trump has escalated concerns further. After saying the ceasefire is over, but that his negotiators could still engage in talks, even if, in his words, it's a waste of time. He then told reporters that the US could hit Iran hard again tonight and re-implement a naval blockade of Iranian ports. Both are almost certain to be met with retaliation from Iran. The president has left some wiggle room, saying probably and may, but it will come as little comfort to many of his allies in the Gulf and at NATO, who fear that after months of a ceasefire, there could be further deterioration.
1: President Trump says he and his Ukrainian counterpart, Volodymyr Zelensky, are now on good terms as he promised Ukraine the ability to produce American Patriot interceptor missiles. The major shift in tone came in their meeting during the NATO summit. Sarah Rainsford is in Kyiv.
3: The dynamic between these two presidents has shifted significantly. Donald Trump seemed impressed with how Ukraine is defending itself. He mentioned the high rate of Russian casualties on the battlefield, and he said that Ukraine's recent long-range drone attacks, which are causing a crisis in Russia, could help bring this war to an end. In concrete terms, there was one big result. The US will allow Ukraine to make its own Patriot air defense missiles and help protect its skies from deadly Russian attacks. But that will take time, and the US won't deliver any missiles from its own stockpiles in the meantime because, Mr. Trump says, his own country needs them.
1: The German Chancellor Friedrich Merz has said Donald Trump acknowledged efforts NATO members were making on defence during the leaders' summit in Ankara. Mr. Merz said he hoped the meeting would create a new spirit within the alliance and European members were ready to shoulder greater responsibility. His words were replicated by the head of NATO, Mark Rutte, who met President Trump at the summit in Ankara. He defended members against Mr. Trump's repeated criticism over Iran. He said there had been great progress and renewed commitment in defence.
4: Today, we took stock and a quarter of a trillion extra spent by Canadians and Europeans in 2 years. It's staggering. So we are delivering, and now we have to ramp up the defence industrial production even further, making progress and maintain the support for Ukraine.
1: Russia has banned diesel exports as public anger spreads over nationwide shortages of fuel at the pump caused by Ukraine's incessant bombing of oil refineries. Instead, the country is to start importing diesel this month. World News from the BBC. The BBC's new Director General, Matt Britton, has described the TV licence model that funds the corporation, including much of the world service, as no longer fit for purpose. The current system legally requires every British household with a television to pay an annual fee of $240, though increasing numbers avoid it. Mr. Britton has suggested a compulsory levy through utility bills to ensure everyone pays. Pakistani authorities say they found the wreckage of a Boeing 737 cargo plane, which crashed into the sea southwest of Karachi. The aircraft was located after a 12-hour search. Efforts to find the crew are ongoing. The Nigerian president, Bola Tinubu, has ordered a probe into allegations that a fictitious government agency was set up inside his office and received $950,000 in public funding. Officials say a letter creating the so-called Presidential Foreign Intervention Promotion Council was forged. Richard Kogoe reports.
5: The allegations have shocked Nigeria, with civil society groups and opposition politicians demanding an independent inquiry. President Bola Tinubu has ordered an investigation with a report due within 30 days. Police have questioned three staff members and are searching for Adeniyi Adeyemi Mathew, who claimed to be the agency's director. He's due in...
1: Officials say a letter creating the so-called Presidential Foreign Intervention Promotion Council was forged. Richard Kogoe reports.
5: The allegations have shocked Nigeria, with civil society groups and opposition politicians demanding an independent inquiry. President Bola Tinubu has ordered an investigation with a report due within 30 days.

0: development to Nigeria was lawfully established, but there's no record of any deals being done. The President Chief of Staff denies ever appointing or meeting him.
1: Tennis and Britain's Arthur Ferry has become the first man to reach the Wimbledon semi-finals as a wild card in 25 years after beating the French Open finalist Flavio Cobolli in straight sets. He'll now face the French Open champion Alexander Zverev on Friday. BBC News.
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Good morning and a very big welcome to Good Morning Country on the Community Radio Network. 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I'm Heather Farrell, broadcasting from my hometown of Horsham in the heart of the Wimmera region of Western Victoria. And I'm a volunteer presenter at my local community radio station, Triple H FM. If you're just waking up, it's Thursday morning, the 9th of July 2026, and thank you for joining us. I certainly hope your day is going to be a wonderful one. Our album of the week is Studio 8's album Moonstruck, and you'll get your chance to win that one in about an hour and a half's time. Just in case you haven't already got it, the phone number for Thursday's competition line, and it is a different number on Thursdays, is 0447 349 055. No calls just yet, please wait for that cue to call. And like I said, in about an hour and a half's time. We've also got the Rural Livestock Report happening this morning in 22 minutes time. And then in about an hour's time, we're going to play a few ballads. So if you like your bush ballads, stick around. We've got our usual opening song to start us off this morning. It's called My Old Friend. It's by Gina Jeffries and Tanya Kernighan. And hopefully this one gets you up and running and perhaps even dancing around the kitchen.

Well, that was Lainey Wilson and John Mayer with Phone, Keys and Wallet. And prior to that, Son of Jolene by Bells with Dolly Parton. And we had Anthony Snape in there with Red Dirt Road. Coming up next, we've got Connie Kiss Anderson. And this is a re-release of a track put out quite a few years ago, very successful for her then. And I'm sure it's going to be very successful this year with the remake. And the track is called Gone Wishin'.

Connie Kiss Anderson with her latest release, Gone Wishin'. And beautiful, beautiful song. Well done there, Connie Kiss Anderson. We've got the Rural Livestock Report coming up in, where are we, 3.5 minutes' time. And to take us to that livestock report, we've got Patsy and Dave. And this one features James Blundell. It is their latest release. It's a little bit of a novelty song, but I still kind of like it. It's called I'm Suddenly Old.

Welcome to your daily market update, powered by Auctions Plus, Australia's largest ag marketplace. I'm Jessie with today's report. Warwick agents penned 1,199 cattle, up by 461 head. The mixed yarding contained several pens of quality yearling steers and heifers, which sold to a strong competition, along with the better finished bullocks and cows. All the regular buyers attended and operated. Yearling steers in the 200-280 range to restockers sold for 420 to 610 cents a kilo. Yearling steers over 280 kilos to background sold from 500 to 596 cents a kilo. Medium yearling steers to restockers sold from 464 to 484 cents a kilo. Heavy yearling steers to feed sold from 404 to 520 cents a kilo. Yearling heifers in the 200 to 280 kilo range to background sold from 384 to 532 cents a kilo. Yearling heifers over 280 to restockers sold from 406 to 518 cents a kilo. Medium weight yearling heifers to feed sold from 370 to 468 cents a kilo. Heavy yearling heifers to wholesale meat trade sold from 414 to 450 cents a kilo. Bullocks to processors sold from 440 to 458 cents a kilo. Grown heifers to processors sold from 393 to 436 cents a kilo. Lightweight plain conditioned cows to processors sold from 270 to 344 cents a kilo. Plain conditioned heavy cows to restockers sold from 280 to 396 cents a kilo. Good heavy cows to processors sold from 340 to 395 cents a kilo. Heavy bulls to processors sold from 440 to 478 cents a kilo. Numbers fell in the Forbes sale yards, with agents yarding at 21,500 head. There was 17,950 lambs penned, and quality was similar to that of previous sales, with a handy run of finish, trade and export lambs penned along with the secondary types. The usual buyers were present and competing in another stronger market, particularly on the well-finished trade weights. Trade weight lambs, 20 to 24 kilos, sold from $269 to $313 a head. Heavy weights to 26 kilos received from $310 to $338 a head. Export lambs sold from $330 to $441 a head. Carcass prices averaged from $1,067 to $1,281 cents a kilo, with a number of sales exceeding $1,300 cents a kilo. There was 3,550 mutton penned, and quality was mixed. Merino ewes sold from $190 to $340 a head. Crossbreds received from $188 to $335, with Dorper ewes reaching $320 a head. That concludes today's market update, brought to you by Auctions Plus, dedicated to connecting ag.

0: morning and welcome back to Good Morning Country, coming to you on the Community Radio Network through your local community radio station. 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It's Thursday morning, the 9th of July, and I certainly hope you're waking up to a wonderful day. It's a pretty cool one here in Horsham. We've had a couple of ripper frosts over the last few days, and it's a bit early for the frost to have settled just yet, but I wouldn't be surprised if we have another one this morning. Our album of the week is for Studio 8's album Moonstruck, and you'll get your chance to win that one in a little bit over an hour's time. If you happen to have your pen and paper handy, the number you need for Thursdays only is 0447 349 055. No calls just yet. I will let you know when we open up that competition line. But right now, time to get on with the music, I reckon.
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Kevin Sullivan with Spend the Kids' Inheritance. We had Camille and Stewie prior to that with Someone's Been Walking in My Shoes. And we started out the bracket with I Love My Life by the Shelley Jones Band. We've got Alan Caswell up next. This one's called Honey, All I Need Is You.

0: good sound.
1: The Wolf Brothers there, and that one featured Lee Kernaghan. And of course, Country is Coming to the Town. Country is Coming to Town, the name of the song. And if you look very closely at the film clip for that particular track, I'm one of the several hundred heads way down in the background in the audience that's cheering them on. Prior to that, we had T.C. Cassidy with Love, Hate, Love Again, and Alan Caswell with Honey, All I Need Is You. If you're leaving us to go to local programming, thank you for tuning your radio to Good Morning Country. Or perhaps you are listening via the Community Radio Plus app, where you can tune in from anywhere in the world. We look forward to you joining Kevin Walsh, who'll be broadcasting from the bunker at Harrington in New South Wales on Friday morning, and he'll have another copy of our album of the week, Studio 8's Moonstruck, to give away. But to take us up to the news, it's Alan Jackson. And who's cheating who?

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1: National Radio News.
2: Good morning, I'm Alyssa Delfs. Rental price growth in Australia has eased, but the dollar figure remains at record highs. Rents rose by 1.6% nationally in the June quarter, and although that was down from the 2.1% rise in March, it's continuing to put tenants under increasing pressure. The new figures from Cotality show that despite the decrease, the average property now costs $705 a week. In Sydney, that figure's more like $841, while in Hobart, which is the cheapest capital city, rentals are still $632. Telstra is urging Australians to be vigilant as scammers look to take advantage of those affected by yesterday's outage. Laura Devoy reports.
3: Hundreds of thousands of Australians were unable to make or receive calls or use the internet on their Telstra devices when the system went down on Wednesday morning. Telstra says there were reports of customers receiving calls from fraudsters. Speaking late yesterday, Chief Financial Officer Michael Ackland had this advice for customers.
4: If you get a call from someone claiming to be Telstra, asking you for details, please hang up and call us back directly.
3: All services were restored by 4 p.m. Australian Eastern Standard Time yesterday. Customers who are still experiencing issues should restart their devices.
2: Overseas, the President of the United States has warned the U.S. will hit Iran again today after he declared the ceasefire was over following renewed Iranian attacks on shipping in the Strait of Hormuz. Iranian state media says Tehran would respond by again closing the waterway and striking at least two targets for every hit they receive. Oil prices have jumped 5% as a result of the renewed fighting. Speaking at the NATO summit in Ankara, Donald Trump says any fighting will be over quickly.
5: They hit a couple of ships, and so we hit them much harder. When they hit, we hit 10 times harder. You know, we hit much harder than they do. We have a lot better equipment than they do. We may even, somebody asked before, do you think you'll hit them tonight? I said, we might. Yeah, we might. But when they hit, we hit. We use their language. We speak their language.
2: It's been 2 weeks since north-central Venezuela was struck by twin earthquakes. More than 3,500 people were killed and at least 16,700 were injured, according to the United Nations. The Pan American Health Organization will provide an update today. They'll go into detail about how priorities are evolving, shifting toward maintaining essential health services and monitoring public health risks, as well as supporting people living in temporary camps and providing mental health supports. And 30 years on from the debut of their single Wannabe, the former Spice Girls have celebrated the anniversary on social media, calling the hit life-changing. The 1990s pop group rose to the top of the charts with the single before going on to become one of the world's biggest girl bands. And in sport, New South Wales made history overnight, clinching their fourth ever State of Origin decider north of the border and their third straight win at the venue. The Blues defeated Queensland 30-12 with Nathan Cleary leading the charge with two tries in the first half. It earned him the Wally Lewis Medal as Player of the Series, as well as Best on Ground honours. Captain Isaiah Yeo thanked his side and the fans.
6: To our boys, all our staff, all the players, just a massive wrap. It's a lot of noise from all sort of parts of Australia, whether it was Queensland, New South Wales, in regards to what they thought of this group. But internally, we had the utmost confidence if we could piece together 80 minutes, we'd give ourselves every chance. And unfortunately, we were able to do that tonight under the most pressure. So I'm just so proud and so happy for the group over there. And just for the people of New South Wales, we just hope you're proud of us.
2: Audio courtesy of the NRL.
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Good morning and welcome to Good Morning Country, coming to you on the Community Radio Network throughout Australia by your local community radio station. I'm Heather Farrell, Good Morning Country, coming to you today from my home studio here in Horsham in Western Victoria. And if you have a look on the map of Australia, we're about halfway between Melbourne and Adelaide on the main Western Highway and also on the main railway line between South Australia and Victoria. In around about half an hour's time, we're going to have our album of the week interview, and we'll follow that up with the competition for that particular album. And today it's called Moonstruck and it's by Studio 8. The phone number for Thursday mornings only for our competition line is 0447 349 055. No calls just yet. I will let you know when we open up that competition line. And if you missed the number, make sure you've got your pen and paper handy, so, as I will give you that number a few more times before we open up that competition line. But right now, time to find out what the weather's doing from all around this great country of ours. Make sure you've got your pen and paper handy, so, as I will give you that number a few more times before we open up that competition line. But right now, time to find out what the weather's doing from all around this great country of ours.

0: And beginning with the major centres, Brisbane's expecting a high of 22 degrees and a shower or two. Sydney, 18 degrees and showers easing. Canberra, cold start there. Morning frost, minus one overnight, partly cloudy and a top of 13 degrees. Melbourne, 14 and partly cloudy. Hobart, 13 and partly cloudy. Adelaide, 17 and mostly sunny. Perth, 21, sunny morning with a shower or two. Alice Springs, 19 and cloudy. Off to Queensland now. Cairns, 26 with a shower or two. Townsville, partly cloudy, 26. Mackay, showers easing, 22. Rockhampton, 24 and partly cloudy. Hervey Bay, 21 with a shower or two. Gander, 22 and partly cloudy. In New South Wales, Armidale, 14 and partly cloudy. Orange, morning frost, partly cloudy there, a top of 11 degrees. Yass, 13 and partly cloudy. Young, 15, mostly sunny. Cooma takes the cake for the coolest spot. Morning frost, minus 4 overnight and partly cloudy and a top of 11 degrees. Batemans Bay, 16 with a shower or two. Bega, 16 and partly cloudy. And Griffith, also 16 but sunny there. In Victoria, Mildura, 17 and partly cloudy. Swan Hill, 15 and partly cloudy. Shepparton, 14 and partly cloudy. Flood warning for the Goulburn River. And in Bairnsdale, 13 and partly cloudy. Warrnambool, 15 and partly cloudy. In South Australia, Mount Gambier, 15 and partly cloudy. Port Pirie, 17 and partly cloudy. Ceduna, also 17, but a possible shower there. In Tasmania, Newbina, 11 and mostly sunny. Huonville, 13, morning frost, partly cloudy. Oatlands, 10 degrees, morning frost, minus 2 overnight. Partly cloudy there. In the Northern Territory, Darwin, 32 and mostly sunny. In Western Australia, Albany, 18 with showers increasing. Bunbury, 17 with showers. Karratha, sunny, 27. Newman, sunny, 24. Kununurra and Broome are both expecting 31 degrees and a sunny day. In Horsham, we're expecting a top of 14 degrees and a partly cloudy day. We've had a couple of frosts, big frosts, over the last couple of mornings and expecting another one this morning. Temperature out there at the moment's just under 1 degree, but it's got a feels-like temperature of minus 3.1. So very happy to be tucked up inside my nice warm little studio here. And that's your roundup of the weather from all around the country.
1: How are you feeling, mate? 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Stop, revive, survive. A message from the RTA.
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G'day folks, this is your country music mate Reg Poole and you're listening to Heather Farrell and she's playing the best of country music. Listen closely because she's spinning one of my bush ballads shortly.

0: Tom Maxwell from an album called Spirit of the Land. We're running short of time. We had Stephen R. Chaney before that, Cause That's the Life for Me, and Reg Poole with Long White Cloud. And we began the bracket with Drysdale River by Graham Roger. To take us up to the next lot of news and weather, we've got two tracks, Keith Jamison with I Did It My Way from his A Picture of Australia album, and Lloyd Back with Proud to Call You Dad.
1: Never ever turning back the time.
0: And how about we start this one from the start?

G'day folks, Lloyd back here and very happy to share the first single from my forthcoming Faith, Hope and Love album. It's inspired by my dad turning 80. This song is called Proud to Call You Dad, and I hope you enjoy it.

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3: Good morning, I'm Alyssa Delfs. Rental price growth in Australia has eased, but the dollar figure remains at record highs. Rents rose by 1.6% nationally in the June quarter, and although that was down from the 2.1% rise in March, it's continuing to put tenants under increasing pressure. The new figures from Cotality show that despite the decrease, the average property now costs $705 a week. In Sydney, that figure's more like $841, while in Hobart, which is the cheapest capital city, rentals are still $632. Telstra is urging Australians to be vigilant as scammers look to take advantage of those affected by yesterday's outage. Laura Devoy reports.
4: Hundreds of thousands of Australians were unable to make or receive calls or use the internet on their Telstra devices when the system went down on Wednesday morning. Telstra says there were reports of customers receiving calls from fraudsters. Speaking late yesterday, Chief Financial Officer Michael Ackland had this advice for customers.
5: If you get a call from someone claiming to be Telstra, asking you for details, please hang up and call us back directly.
4: All services were restored by 4 p.m. Australian Eastern Standard Time yesterday. Customers who are still experiencing issues should restart their devices.
3: Overseas, the President of the United States has warned the US will hit Iran again today after he declared the ceasefire was over following renewed Iranian attacks on shipping in the Strait of Hormuz. Iranian state media says Tehran would respond by again closing the waterway and striking at least two targets for every hit they receive. Oil prices have jumped 5% as a result of the renewed fighting. Speaking at the NATO summit in Ankara, Donald Trump says any fighting will be over quickly.
6: They hit a couple of ships, and so we hit them much harder. When they hit, we hit 10 times harder. You know, we hit much harder than they do. We have a lot better equipment than they do. We may even, somebody asked before, do you think you'll hit them tonight? I said, we might. Yeah, we might. But when they hit, we hit. We use their language. We speak their language.
3: It's been 2 weeks since north-central Venezuela was struck by twin earthquakes. More than 3,500 people were killed and at least 16,700 were injured, according to the United Nations. The Pan American Health Organization will provide an update today. They'll go into detail about how priorities are evolving, shifting toward maintaining essential health services and monitoring public health risks, as well as supporting people living in temporary camps and providing mental health supports. And 30 years on from the debut of their single Wannabe, the former Spice Girls have celebrated the anniversary on social media, calling the hit life-changing. The 1990s pop group rose to the top of the charts with the single before going on to become one of the world's biggest girl bands. And in sport, New South Wales made history overnight, clinching their fourth ever State of Origin decider north of the border and their third straight win at the venue. The Blues defeated Queensland 30-12 with Nathan Cleary leading the charge with two tries in the first half. It earned him the Wally Lewis Medal as Player of the Series, as well as Best on Ground honours. Captain Isaiah Yeo thanked his side and the fans.
7: To our boys, all our staff, all the players, just a massive rap. It's a lot of noise from all sort of parts of Australia, whether it was Queensland, New South Wales, in regards to what they thought of this group. But internally, we had the utmost confidence if we could piece together 80 minutes, we'd give ourselves every chance. And fortunately, we were able to do that tonight under the most pressure. So I'm just so proud and so happy for the group over there. And just for the people of New South Wales, we just hope you're proud of us.
3: Audio courtesy of the NRL.
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Morning, I'm Heather Farrell and good morning country, coming to you today from my hometown of Horsham in Western Victoria. I certainly hope you're waking up to a fantastic day wherever you are in this great country of ours. Our Album of the Week competition will follow shortly. You'll get your chance to win Studio 8's new album, Moonstruck. If you happen to have your pen and paper handy, today's competition number is 0447. 349055. No calls until I give you the cue to call just a little bit later on. But right now, let's find out what the weather's doing from all around Australia.

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1: Let's begin with the major centres. Brisbane can expect a high of 22 degrees and a shower or two. Sydney, showers easing 18. Canberra, morning frost with minus one overnight, partly cloudy day and a top of 13 degrees. Melbourne, 14 and partly cloudy. Hobart, 13, partly cloudy. Adelaide, 17 and mostly sunny. Perth, 21, a sunny morning and then a shower or two. Alice Springs, 19 and cloudy. Off to Queensland now. Cairns, 26 with a shower or two. Townsville, 26 and partly cloudy. Mackay, showers easing, 22. Rockhampton, partly cloudy, 24. Hervey Bay, shower or two, 21. And Gander, 22 and partly cloudy. Off to New South Wales now. Armidale, 14 and partly cloudy. Orange, morning frost, partly cloudy, top of 11. Yass, 13 and partly cloudy. Young, 15 and mostly sunny. Cooma, a top of 11 degrees with a morning frost, and they're expecting minus 4 overnight and a partly cloudy day. Batemans Bay, 16 with a shower or two. Bega, also 16 but partly cloudy there. And Griffiths, also 16 but sunny. Off to Victoria now. Mildura, 17 partly cloudy. Swan Hill, 15 partly cloudy. Shepparton, 14 and partly cloudy. And there is a flood warning for the Goulburn River. Bairnsdale, 13 and partly cloudy. Warrnambool, 15 and partly cloudy. In South Australia, Mount Gambier, 15 and partly cloudy. Port Pirie, 17 and partly cloudy. And Ceduna, possible shower, top of 17 there. In Tasmania, Newbina, mostly sunny, 11 degrees. Huonville, morning frost, partly cloudy, 13 degrees. Oatlands, 10 degrees is their predicted top. Morning frost, minus 2 overnight, and a partly cloudy day. In the Northern Territory, Darwin, 32 and mostly sunny. In Western Australia, Albany, 18, showers increasing. Bunbury, 17 with showers. Karratha, 27 and sunny. Newman, also sunny, but a top of 24 there. And Kununurra and Broome are both expecting a top of 31 degrees and a sunny day. And here in Horsham, we're expecting a top of 14 degrees and a partly cloudy day. And that's your roundup of the weather from all around this great country of ours.
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1: Time now to hear from Kevin Walsh and Michelle Morgan from Studio 8, all about their new album, Moonstruck. The number you need to dial for our Album of the Week competition is 0447 349 055. No calls just yet. Please wait till I open up that competition line in a few minutes' time. But right now, Kevin Walsh and Michelle Morgan.
3: Well, it's Thursday morning. It's Album of the Week time on Good Morning Country. This week, we're chatting to members of Studio 8. And they are about to depart to Tamworth because tomorrow and Saturday they'll be appearing in Tamworth to find out about what's happening on the musical journey. Very good morning once again to Michelle Morgan. Good morning, Michelle.
4: Good morning, Walshy.
3: All the bags packed?
4: Not yet. It'll be a mad dash.
3: All right. So let's just continue. Your musical journey, was music in the family when you were growing up?
4: There was. Not that I was the only one that was playing a musical instrument. I started with the recorder that I played for most of my primary school years. And then I learnt guitar later on as a teenager. And then it was only as an adult that I switched to piano. Yeah, so I've had a couple of periods of playing the piano, and then I suppose, and I've had lessons for quite a few years, and been concentrating on it for the past 10 years.
3: What about songwriting? When did you decide that you had an interest in that?
4: Well, when Luke and I, you know, got together, and it was just before we got married, actually, we wrote our first song. So that was in 1988. And I was always interested in writing. And later on, I went to write more things. You know, I wrote novels and plays. But the first thing I ever wrote as an adult was a song. Yeah.
3: The decision to move to the rural part of Australia, was it an easy one for you?
4: It was. Yeah. I think it was exciting at the time. We had our young daughter, and then I was actually pregnant with our son, Ben. It was because beautiful little property that we moved to, like a small farm, if you like. Not that we were farmers, but no, it was easy move.
3: You've been inspired by trips around this big land, taking your music to all parts. That must be good from a songwriting point of view.
4: Oh, yeah, lots of inspiration. Lots of inspiration. Like even the first single that we put out of Studio 8, Red Dirt Rodeo, you know, that was inspired by one of our trips. The song was originally going to be called Red Dirt Roadhouse, but that wasn't working. And I sat up one morning in bed and said, oh, it's not Red Dirt Roadhouse, it's Red Dirt Rodeo. And then we just wrote the song that day.
3: How do you put your songwriting into the archives for later work or for use the next day? Is it on paper, or do you use the electronic devices now?
4: Always start with paper. Always start with pen and paper. Luke does record little riffs on the phone.
3: Yep.
4: So we have that. You know, we'll listen to little guitar riffs, and but the songs are all written with pen and paper. And then we get to a certain stage where we then, once we've, you know, pretty well written the song, we transfer it to the iPad to an app called OnSong, and that's the app. You know, we create our own sets and everything. So OnSongs, yeah, it's got all our songs on.
3: Michelle, I mentioned at the top of the interview that you are about to head to Tamworth for the mid-year festival. Tamworth is something that you've regularly attended over time, but the big album launch in Tamworth, you'll be appearing at the Welder's Dog tomorrow, and on Saturday out at the Oasis Hotel. It must be a nice feeling to know that you're taking a brand new album for the public to be able to purchase.
4: Yeah, it is. Yeah, it's a good feeling. And particularly, you know, we've actually got the vinyl album. It's arrived, and the CDs came a bit earlier. So to actually see, you know, a physical album, and obviously, you know, the album's coming out on, you know, digital. But no, it's really good.
3: Well, we're going to feature another track from Moonstruck. The one I've gone to is the final track. Can you tell me about I Keep Coming Back?
4: I Keep Coming Back is a quirky kind of bluegrass song. Not that we write bluegrass, but it just developed that way. And that one was like a little hook that Luke had come up with on the guitar. And the lyric hook, I Keep Coming Back, just kind of came to us. And that was a pretty easy one to write as well. And we didn't think that one was going to be a single. There are 10 songs on the album, and two of them aren't singles. And we thought that would be one of them. But after, you know, it was all recorded and everything, and Simon, our producer, said, oh, no, this one's a single.
3: Well, we'll take the opportunity to feature that particular track. Michelle, have a safe, enjoyable day. Get all that packing done. And I will catch up with you tomorrow from Country Music Capital Tamworth.
4: Oh, thanks very much, Walshy.
3: I'm Good Morning Country. Yes, Michelle Morgan from Studio 8 telling us all about Moonstruck. And remember, out officially tomorrow, please help out. There is vinyl available. There is the CD, the physical, which is very important, all available. Just Google Moonstruck and you'll get all the details. In the meantime, here is the featured track, I Keep Coming Back.
1: 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Competition line is now open. You've got about 13 minutes to get your entry in before we do take a break while we do the news and weather.

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1: I'm Dean Perrott, and Heather is about to spin one of my Australian bush ballads right here on Good Morning Country.

snowy, their spirits roam those hills. Where ghostly mountain horsemen muster cattle still. Way up on the high plains, as they've always done, hear the snowies thunder when they let the horses run. See the horses gallop from the depth of mountain blue. The mighty mountains tremble to the thunder of their hooves. The mountain silhouettes against the moon so bright. Shadows are the horsemen, phantoms of the night. And the horsemen will be flying like clouds across the moon, racing against the weather

rather snowy, it's the only life they know. They run the horses overnight into another dawn, across the rugged hillside before the light of morn. The phantoms of the snowy will fade into the dew, before another sunrise paints the world.

they'll claim their mountain home. Such controversy in yesterday was never heard or known. So they're still grazing cattle as they did long ago. They summer on the high plains

Well, that was Dean Perrott with his latest release, Phantoms of the Snowy, from his brand new album, Close to Home. And what a great album it is too. And prior to that, we had Justin Landers with My Old Man. And prior to that was the feature track from our album of the week, Moonstruck by Studio 8. And the name of that feature track was I Keep Coming Back. For your chance to win that album, the number you need to dial is 0447 349 055. You've got less than 2 minutes to get your entry in before we do take a break while we do the news and weather. If you're leaving us to go to local programming, thank you for tuning your dial to Good Morning Country. Make sure you tune in again tomorrow morning when Kevin Walsh will be broadcasting from the bunker at Harrington, and he'll have another copy of Studio 8's album Moonstruck to give away. And to take us up to the next lot of news and weather, we've got Terry Bennett's and Lucky Oceans with an instrumental called Bellbird Waltz.

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1: National Radio News.
2: Good morning, I'm Alyssa Delfs. The Australian Institute of Health and Welfare says national health remains strong overall, but chronic disease and mental health conditions are standout challenges. The findings were released today as part of the Institute's biannual flagship report. It says Australians are now living longer, with cancer outcomes and the health of First Nations populations improving. Speaking to National Radio News, head of AIHW Melanie Dunford says the report highlights not only challenges, but areas of improvement.
3: Generally, Australia's health remains strong. We've seen some real health gains in some key health conditions, such as improved relative cancer survival rates and declining deaths from coronary heart disease. However, we are seeing some growing challenges, particularly chronic disease, mental health conditions and pressures on the health system.
2: A Telstra outage that caused nationwide disruptions yesterday to transport, businesses and even emergency services and healthcare has exposed the vulnerability of Australia's critical infrastructure to telecommunications faults. A software defect has been blamed for the hours-long outage that left millions of customers unable to make calls, access the internet or even use FPOS. Today, Telstra will provide an update on the outage as experts call for telecommunications companies to be held accountable for outages. As the Liberals continue to fall behind on the polls, they have ruled out forming a coalition with One Nation. The Prime Minister has criticised the Liberal, National and One Nation parties as Labor retakes the top spot as the preferred party. Speaking to the ABC, Shadow Minister for Industry and Sovereign Capability, Andrew Hastie, criticised Pauline Hanson's push to form an Australian monoculture as well as Labor's support of multiculturalism, saying there's a third way.
4: It doesn't matter where you're from or what colour your skin is. If you sign up to our shared language, which is English, our shared institutions like Parliament and the rule of law or our judiciary, and if you sign up to our shared symbol, that is the Australian national flag, then you're Australian.
2: Tens of thousands of members of the Indian diaspora across Australia are making their way to Melbourne today. It comes as India's Prime Minister has arrived in Australia to discuss the diplomatic relationship between the two nations. Narendra Modi is in the country for the next 3 days, where he'll also address 30,000 members of the Indian-Australian community. And while the world's attention is on the carnival of football stateside, there's a different World Cup about to kick off in France, the Esports World Cup. The BBC's Andrew Rogers reports.
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2: And taking a look at sport, Blues coach Laurie Daly has delivered a rebuke of his critics that attempted to undermine his New South Wales camp over recent weeks. The Blues defeated Queensland last night 30-12, marking the side's fourth ever decider win north of the border. Daly, who has copped a barrage of criticism for the Blues' underwhelming displays through the first two games of the series, was firm in defending himself after the match.
6: No one likes criticism, but you know it comes, so you've got to accept it and cop it. But there's some parts of criticism that go way above others, which I get really disappointed with. And people that report like that need to have a hard look at themselves.
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1: National Radio News.
2: Good morning, I'm Alyssa Delfs. The Pentagon says US forces have carried out a series of powerful strikes in Iran in response to what it calls renewed Iranian targeting of commercial shipping in the Strait of Hormuz. Iranian media says missiles have hit areas near Iran's southern coast. Speaking at the NATO summit today, President Donald Trump says the US is prepared to finish the job.
3: They're not doing a service to the people. And I think more than anything else, as I got to know them, and I'm not sure I want to make a deal with them. We can play games, but I'm not sure I want to make a deal. Let's just finish the job.
2: In a statement on social media, US Central Command confirmed the attacks and says it has started conducting additional strikes against Iran to degrade their ability to threaten freedom of navigation in the Strait of Hormuz. Telstra services were restored yesterday after an hours-long outage left millions of customers unable to make calls or use their mobile data. But today, the telco is still working to address a secondary 000 call error. Teams have reduced the issue by about 90%, with Telstra welfare check processes still in place for calls to 000 that are unsuccessful. The telco says anyone having trouble calling 000 is urged to wait at least 90 seconds while their phone tries to connect through another available network or use a different phone if possible. Meanwhile, Victoria's V-Line regional train network remains affected today following yesterday's outage. Operators say passenger services are still unable to run. Commuters are urged to defer non-essential travel where possible. Australia's public broadcasters will take the stand today at the Royal Commission into Anti-Semitism and Social Cohesion. Editorial decision makers will appear at the hearing, where they'll speak to their coverage of the war in the Middle East. Counsel assisting Richard Lancaster SC told the inquiry there are complaints the broadcasters produced coverage that was inaccurate or unbalanced, both in their selection of stories and focus in the reportage that they produced. And new research has found a generational divide in body confidence among Australians. Research by the Butterfly Foundation found body confidence declines with age.
4: Body confidence was highest among younger generations, with around 1 in 5 Gen Z and millennials saying that they feel very confident in their bodies, compared to just 1 in 10 baby boomers.
2: Spokeswoman Melissa Wilton says a range of social and cultural pressures influence how people feel about their bodies. She also says comparison to others is now the most commonly cited factor. And childhood vaccination rates have fallen over the last 5 years, while more Australians have been diagnosed with a chronic illness. Australia's Health 2026 report shows at least 60% of people are living with at least one chronic condition, worsening the burden on the healthcare system. These conditions include medical issues like mental illness, cancer, cardiovascular disease, and musculoskeletal conditions. Meanwhile, the number of children getting immunised has dropped from 95% of one-year-olds in 2020 to 92% in 2025. And taking a look at sport, Nathan Cleary has been celebrated for leading the Blues to a 30-12 win against Queensland last night to clinch their fourth ever State of Origin decider north of the border. It earned him the Wally Lewis Medal as Player of the Series, as well as Best on Ground honours. Cleary thanked Queensland and praised his side.
5: Firstly, I just wanted to say thank you to Queensland. It's always such a tough occasion, especially a decider up here. And then, our boys, absolutely unbelievable. What a group. Just instilled that belief the whole way and got the job done. So grateful to be a part of it. Thank you to all my family, my close friends, everyone that's backed me. And let's go.
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3: Good morning, I'm Alyssa Delfs. The Communications Minister says there were no reports of adverse outcomes from Telstra's hours-long network outage yesterday. While customer access to data and phone calls was restored around 4pm yesterday, the telco says about 10% of users are still experiencing issues with 000. They're urged to restart their devices and allow about 90 seconds for their phone to connect to a different network. Speaking to the ABC this morning, Annika Wells says no adverse outcomes from the outage have been reported to her office.
4: I have not had it reported to me that any failure to connect to 000 has contributed to an adverse outcome. That's the update I have for your listeners overnight. Telstra will be providing an update later this morning with the latest round of numbers and the latest round of welfare check updates for Australians.
3: Meantime, the Minister for Industry and Innovation says the Australian Communications and Media Authority will undertake a full investigation of the Telstra outages. Tim Ayres confirmed some challenges were still persisting today, including for regional rail services in parts of Victoria and New South Wales. The investigation will determine any fines or penalties to be imposed on the telco. The Australian Institute of Health and Welfare says chronic disease accounts for most of the nation's health burdens. The findings were released today as part of the Institute's biannual flagship report. Dementia is now the leading cause of death in the country, rising by 39% over the past decade. Cases are increasing alongside a longer life expectancy. Speaking to National Radio News, head of AIHW Melanie Dunford says the patterns of illness are shifting, resulting in continued demand on Australia's healthcare system.
5: Chronic diseases really sit at the centre of Australia's health story. So over 3 in 5 Australians have at least one chronic condition. And dementia has now overtaken coronary heart disease as the leading cause of death in Australia. So this really reflects people living longer, but also the patterns of illness shifting. We're also seeing around 1 in 5 Australians experience a mental health condition each year.
3: Renewed rental growth across Australia's capital cities and low vacancy rates. As Scarlett Coppola reports, that's just some of the findings from Domain's second quarterly rent report for 2026.
6: The data shows the strongest annual rise in Australian rentals in almost 2 years, with a $20 weekly jump in combined capital house rents for the June quarter alone. It's a significant increase compared to its first quarterly report for this year, which had signalled a temporary freeze in rental growth. In the June quarter, Sydney specifically recorded the largest quarterly rent increase in 4 years. Researchers say rental market conditions may remain challenging for tenants for the rest of this year.
3: And the nominations for the 78th Emmy Awards have been announced today. Australia's Sarah Snook has 2 nods for the drama All Her Fault. She's nominated for Outstanding Lead Actress in a Limited or Anthology Series or Movie. Meantime, Love on the Spectrum US, which is produced by Australian company Northern Pictures, received 5 Creative Emmy nominations. And taking a look at sport, Queensland's captain says his side will bounce back next year after they were dealt a 30-12 loss in last night's State of Origin decider against the Blues. After the game, Cam Munster was gracious in defeat.
7: Disappointing result for us, but we'll be back next year. Just to Laurie and Isaiah Yeo and all the Blues players, thanks so much for the series. What a hell of a series. And hopefully the boys, just to Billy and all the other boys, I know you're hurting, but that's footy. Unfortunately, there's got to be a winner and a loser, and unfortunately it's us tonight. But we'll bounce back and look forward to the series next year. And
3: NRL with the audio there.
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8: An update of the weather for Thursday, the 9th of July. Expected maximum today is 16 degrees Celsius with a minimum of 5 degrees Celsius. At the moment, we're sitting on 6 degrees Celsius. The forecast is for sunny with light winds. For tomorrow, Friday, the 10th of July, Expected maximum is 16 degrees with a minimum of 5 degrees Celsius. The chance of a morning fog, mostly sunny afternoon with light winds. And for Saturday, the 11th of July, the expected maximum is 15 degrees Celsius with a minimum of 6 degrees Celsius. It's going to be partly cloudy, a very high chance of showers, most likely in the afternoon and evening. Light winds becoming northerly 15 to 20 kilometres an hour during the day, then tending northwesterly during the evening. That is an update of the weather for 2MIA 95.1, the local one, here in Griffith. At 9:05 a.m.
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8: Okay, I've got Brian Hyland with Gypsy Woman and Smokey with I'll Meet You at Midnight coming in the first bracket. Good morning, everyone, and welcome to the Thursday morning edition of Weekday Music Mix. I hope you enjoy the music today, and let's start off with my first bracket.

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Okay, we've got Cher with Gypsy, Tramps and Thieves, the Bee Gees with How Deep Is Your Love, Brian Cadd with Ginger Man and Axiom,

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Okay, coming up in this bracket, we've got Pussyfoot with The Way That You Do It, Andy Gibb with I Just Want to Be Your Everything, Sean Cassidy with That's Rock and Roll, Peter Allen with I Go to Rio, and Kenny Rogers with Lucille.

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2: Good morning, I'm Alyssa Delfs. The CEO of Victoria's V-Line says Telstra and ARTC have undertaken works to repair connectivity between passenger train services and the train control centre. Services have been suspended since early yesterday, affected by Telstra's hours-long network outage. William Typo says they've now entered the next stage of repairs.
3: And we're now in the process of undertaking testing for each of the train units that we've got here in Melbourne. So ARTC have undertaken 33 tests already on existing national trains, and that's proven to be successful. We're now in the testing phase here in Melbourne to make sure that the radio systems are operating as safely as possible.
2: Medical experts are set to hold their first meeting to discuss the federal government's new changes to the NDIS scheme. The clinical experts have been chosen by the Commonwealth to determine how the scheme will assess functionality for the Australians who use it. The group will develop evidence-based assessments framework to investigate functional capacity. Ultimately, it will help providers decide who can access the NDIS when the changes are brought in from 2028. As Australia's use of artificial intelligence continues to rise, so do fears around misinformation